0: his win at the French Open.
1: I want to thank my team. We went 30 years without winning a Grand Slam title, and now we won two in a span of 3 months. So it's...
0: Meantime, the Crows could be without defender Max Michelinie for the start of next season after he was offered a one-match ban for striking.
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3: From the moment you arrive, park right above, and your first hour is free at Centrepoint in the city. 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
1: Good morning, I'm Jane Drew. The Coalition won't say whether it would back another cut to the fuel excise. The federal government is reportedly looking at reinstating the excise discount amid concerns about soaring petrol prices due to the ongoing conflict in the Middle East. Opposition leader Angus Taylor says they're keeping an eye on things.
2: We're obviously watching the price of fuel very closely right now and developments in the Middle East. And as we see those developments unfold, we'll take a view on that.
1: The average price of unleaded in Tasmania is currently $2.15. The federal government's lack of aged care services in Tasmania is again under fire from the state's health minister. Dozens of elderly patients become stranded in the state's hospitals, exacerbating bed shortages because they've nowhere else to go. Bridget Archer claims it's a major part of the strain afflicting the hospital system.
3: If those beds are offline in the hospital, they are not available for people that are needing to be admitted to the hospital. They don't need to be in hospital. They need to be recovering in the community, in a residential aged care facility or elsewhere.
1: The Albanese government is defending its decision to change negative gearing, despite a new poll showing 23% of Aussies have lost trust in the PM since that broken election promise. Senior Minister Tanya Plibersek telling Seven it wasn't something they were willing to take to an election.
4: Well, that's another 3 years of people being locked out of the housing market. Is that fair to young Australians?
1: Those local to Bell Bay and Georgetown or who are visiting the area are being told to expect to hear loud bangs and see an increased police presence today and tomorrow. Tasmania Police say there's no reason to be concerned. It's planned training. The link between clover rich paddocks and greater dairy yields is the focus of a new study in the state. The Closing the Clover Gap program to take place over 5 years, investigating whether the lucky symbol could help to reduce the need for costly synthetic fertilisers. And a new survey has revealed a gap in Australia's disaster preparedness. The Red Cross finding while 83% of Aussies expect to be affected by a disaster or emergency within the next 5 years, one in three don't feel confident about what to do when it happens.
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1: To sport, and Dane Rampey has been appointed stand-in skipper for the Swans for the rest of this season. He will lead the team in place of Callum Mills, who's out after doing his ACL. Sydney face Fremantle in the first prelim final on Friday night. Meantime, Alex Zverev is now a two-time Grand Slam winning champion, defeating Ben Shelton in four sets in this morning's final. The American full of praise for the German in defeat.
5: You work harder than anyone I know. 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You and your team do things the right way, and sincerely happy for you guys to hold this title.
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8: Good afternoon, I'm Olivia Hicks with the latest. The nation's peak motoring group has backed Canberra's stance of keeping an open mind when it comes to another cut or to the fuel excise. And Peter Currie from the NRMA says it's a volatile situation.
9: The prices, even though they are higher than they were in July, significantly higher, they're nowhere near as high as they were in April when the government last cut the excise. So I think the government strategy of keeping an open mind at this point is probably the right one.
8: The average price of unleaded in Tasmania is currently $2.22. The opposition leader has joined the criticism of Pauline Hanson over comments she made about Anthony Albanese's late mother. Hanson hit out at her long-term use of social housing and Albanese's constant reference to his upbringing in a Housing Commission home. But Angus Taylor says it's not on and she should apologise.
10: They were inappropriate. Family should be off limits when it comes to politics. It's very simple and she should. She should, absolutely.
8: An Australian man and two children have been found dead in Bali. Police were called to a bungalow in Kuta to conduct a welfare check yesterday morning, finding the 56-year-old Perth man alongside his 4 and 6-year-olds. An autopsy is now underway, with DFAT confirming it is providing consular assistance. Back home, and Tasmania's weather is about to take another chilly turn, with snow forecast as low as 300 metres in the south and 500 metres in the north of the state tomorrow. The Bureau's also flagged possible thunderstorms about the southwest and northeast and the potential for small hail in the west. A road weather alert's been issued for the Central Plateau, Upper Derwent Valley and southeast regions tomorrow, with a bushwalkers weather alert also in place. And police are investigating reports of a maroon motorcycle speeding and travelling dangerously around the Belle Reve area and also on Hobart's Western Shore between 1pm and 2:30pm on Saturday. It was reported that at times there were three people on the motorcycle, one without a helmet. If you know anything about who was riding the bike, you are being urged to contact police or report anonymously through Crime Stoppers.
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8: Turning to your sport now, and Alexander Zverev has won his second Grand Slam title of the year after claiming the US Open men's crown this morning. The German star beat American Van Shelton in four sets this morning, just a few months after his win at the French Open.
11: I want to thank my team. We went 30 years without winning a Grand Slam title, and now we won two in a span of 3 months. So it's...
8: And the Sydney Swans have appointed Dane Rampey as captain for the remainder of their season. It follows the devastating knee injuries suffered by Callum Mills in last week's win over Brisbane. The Swans take on Frio in a preliminary final on Friday night. I'm Olivia Hicks. That's the latest from the newsroom.
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1: If you're hurt at work because the boss was cutting corners, why should you suffer? 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
11: Good afternoon, I'm Olivia Hicks with the latest. The Coalition won't say whether it will back another cut to the fuel excise. The federal government is reportedly looking at reinstating the excise discount amid concerns about soaring petrol prices due to the ongoing conflict in the Middle East. Opposition leader Angus Taylor says they're keeping an eye on things.
12: We're obviously watching the price of fuel very closely right now and developments in the Middle East, and as we see those developments unfold, we'll take a view on that.
11: The average price of unleaded in Tasmania is currently $2.22. The Liberals' Andrew Hastie has spoken about his beef with Pauline Hanson, who's refusing to apologise or remove a One Nation cut soon, brands him as a traitor. The war veterans told Nine the slur is personally offensive.
13: Because I'm proud of the 12 years, 8 months, multiple tours to Afghanistan that I gave to this country, serving in the Australian Army. But it's more about the veterans across this country. And the question for Pauline Hanson, which she hasn't answered, which she refused to answer, is, are they traitors too?
11: The Health Minister is renewing calls for the federal government to play its part in easing strain in the aged care system. The state government has consistently blamed the Commonwealth for hospital bed blocks, saying too many patients are waiting for aged care beds. Minister Bridget Archer has announced an expression of interest process for providers to build and operate 3 new facilities on Crown land.
14: We are working on those solutions. We're prepared to put things forward, but we are calling on the federal government to play their part in terms of funding those solutions, noting that it is an area of Commonwealth responsibility.
11: The bodies of an Australian man and his 2 children have been found in Bali. The 56-year-old from Fremantle and his 2 young children were found inside their Kuta bungalow yesterday morning after police were called to do a welfare check. It's believed his wife had left for Jakarta just 4 days prior. DFAT is providing consular assistance. And a third of Aussies worry AI could one day contribute to the end of the human species. According to a Fox and Hedgehog poll about the rapid rise of artificial intelligence, it comes as tech leaders like Elon Musk and OpenAI boss Sam Altman back calls to slow the development of the technology.
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11: Turning to your sport now, and celebrations are underway for Alexander Zverev after winning his maiden US Open crown. The German tennis star beating Ben Shelton in 4 sets in this morning's final. He was also full of praise for the new tournament director, Craig Tiley, as well.
15: Because he made the Australian Open the best tournament in the world. But from now on, I think the US Open will probably be the best tournament in the world since you're here. So move back to Australia for like 3 months and then come back end of January. That would be great.
11: That's on 9 there. And Adelaide is calling the police and AFL to investigate after a disgusting act on social media towards one of its stars. Skipper Jordan Dawson was the target of an online troll following the Crows' loss to the Lions at the weekend. He's asked people to be better after calling out the online message. I'm Olivia Hicks. That's the latest from the newsroom.
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8: Good afternoon, I'm Olivia Hicks with the latest. The Nurses Union says it's seeking wages in line with the rest of the country in negotiations for a new pay deal. The current agreement has expired and a new offer is set to be tabled at the next bargaining meeting in a fortnight. Negotiations with the state government started in April with more than 70 log of claim items being presented on behalf of members calling on improvements to staffing and conditions. Health Minister Bridget Archer says negotiations investigations are ongoing.
9: Continuing to work with the nurses through their log of claims, we look forward to having a positive outcome with nurses and hopefully providing our hardworking nurses with a pay rise soon.
8: The Albanese government has weighed in on One Nation's migration policy that aims to cut net migration levels to 130,000 a year. Under its proposal, international student numbers would be slashed and temporary skilled visas returned to 2017 levels. Health Minister Mark Butler says the Commonwealth will unveil its own policy soon.
10: We've got post-COVID migration levels down by about 50%. We want to get them down more, but this is a careful balancing act between the capacity of the country to absorb migration numbers and the needs of our economy.
8: Indonesian police are investigating the deaths of an Australian man and his two children after their bodies were found in Bali. A welfare check by police found the 56-year-old WA man and his young children inside their bungalow at Kuta yesterday morning. DFAT is providing consular assistance. Back home, and Tasmania's weather's about to take another chilly turn with snow forecast as low as 300 metres in the south and 500 metres in the north of the state tomorrow. The Bureau's also flagged possible thunderstorms about the southwest and northeast and the potential for small hail in the west. A road weather alert's been issued for the Central Plateau, Upper Derwent Valley and southeast regions tomorrow, with a bushwalkers weather alert also in place. And the world's largest battery electric ship has made the trek from Hobart to its new home in South America. The Hull 96 is now in the process of being towed to Colonia to undergo the commissioning phase.
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8: Turning to your sport now, and Dane Rampey says he's grateful for the opportunity to captain the Swans for the rest of their season. Sydney confirmed today the defender will lead the team in place of Callum Mills after doing his ACL in their win over Brisbane. Rampey's told Nine the team's looking ahead to this Friday's prelim final against the Dockers.
11: You know, the boys are grateful to be out here. You know, we've got the last game for the season at SCG this week, and, you know, that's something that, you know, we've got to hold, you know, really close to our heart, and because it is, it's a special place and we all love playing here, and I think that's what we're focused on at the moment.
8: And Adelaide's been forced to reiterate Matthew Nix is not being sacked as coach. The club sending letters to all members that Nix will be the Crows head coach in 2027, despite Saturday's semi-final loss to Brisbane. I'm Olivia Hicks. That's the latest from the newsroom.
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0: We know you love variety, and we also know that 2 is better than 1. So we've dug deep in the music library and found 2 from your favourite artists, including some you haven't heard in ages. This is the 2 Up to 2.

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12: Good afternoon, I'm Olivia Hicks with the latest. The Health Minister is renewing calls for the federal government to play its part in easing strain in the aged care system. The state government has consistently blamed the Commonwealth for hospital bed blocks, saying too many patients are waiting for aged care beds. Minister Bridget Archer has announced an expression of interest process for providers to build and operate three new facilities on Crown land in the state.
13: We are working on those solutions. We're prepared to put things forward, but we are calling on the federal government to play play their part in terms of funding those solutions, noting that it is an area of Commonwealth responsibility.
12: The PM has led tributes to Mary Goldron, Australia's first female High Court judge, after her death at the age of 83 over the weekend. Anthony Albanese taking time in Parliament to honour her contributions to Australia's law landscape.
14: She could so clearly see the possibility of a better Australia, a more just, more equal Australia. And as she worked towards that, she added so much to the life of our great country.
12: Olympic superstar Ariane Tidmarsh has unleashed on Sydney Sweeney's steamy sports ad. The four-time gold medalist calling it a kick in the face to women who've spent years fighting for respect in sport. Now, a growing chorus of Aussie athletes are accusing the actress of sexualising women's sport, sparking one of the biggest sporting controversies of the year. Two drivers have been charged following separate crashes on the Bass Highway over the weekend, with both incidents allegedly involving alcohol. On Friday night, police allege an 18-year-old provisional licence holder crashed a Holden ute at Chasm Creek before leaving the scene. It was later located in Penguin and returned a blood alcohol reading of 0.185. He was charged with drink driving offences and will appear in court at a later date. Meantime, on Saturday night, a 47-year-old woman crashed a Subaru Forester into roadworks at the Leven River Bridge at West Ulverston. After being taken to hospital with minor injuries, she allegedly refused to provide a blood sample and was arrested. She was charged with refusing to provide a blood sample, driving under the influence, and other offences. Her licence was immediately disqualified for 12 months and she will appear in court at a later date. And a man's been rushed to hospital after he was attacked by a shark in Western Australia this morning. The incident happened north of Geraldton around 9:40 a.m. local time, with the man in his 50s taken to hospital under priority one conditions.
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12: Turning to your sport now, and the Swans could welcome back Justin McInerney for Friday night's prelim against the Dockers in what would be a big boost for the side. McInerney has missed the last few weeks with a hamstring injury, but will be a test this week. He could be in line to replace Callum Mills, who ruptured his ACL. And Adelaide skipper Jordan Dawson is urging people to be better after he was the target of a trolling act on social media. The Crows condemned the act, calling it disgusting and disturbing, and confirmed the incident will be reported to police. I'm Olivia Hicks. That's the latest from the newsroom.
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10: Good afternoon, I'm Olivia Hicks with the latest. The state's opposition has made a plea to the government to be honest with Tasmanians about budget cuts. The government has claimed there are no cuts in the state budget to health or education, despite those two departments being handed savings targets of nearly $1 billion. Labor's Ella Haddad says the government needs to be honest.
11: We know there are cuts across the budget. We saw them in black and white in Erica Betts's budget papers. What we're asking the government to do is to be honest about that. Stop trying to lie to the Tasmanian people and tell them there's no cuts when we can see them with our own eyes.
10: Hundreds of workers in South Australia will lose their jobs after a decision to permanently shut down the blast furnace at the Whyalla Steelworks. The 500-plus workers were told the news this morning while the Premier is yet to give details about what's next. The Deputy Leader of the Federal Coalition, Matt Canavan, is very sorry for those about to lose their jobs, but says this goes much further.
0: It strikes at the heart of our nation because right now we couldn't make this building again. We don't make flat glass anymore, can't make those doors, we don't make structural steel anymore after this, or we won't.
10: The average fuel price for petrol in Tasmania is $2.22 a litre, but more relief at the Bowser could be around the corner. The feds are reportedly weighing up another cut to the fuel excise amid ongoing tensions in the Middle East. A leading business group is warning that One Nation's controversial migration plan could cause long-lasting damage to Australia's economy. Australian Chamber of Commerce and Industry Chief Andrew McKellar says the plan would create a COVID-level shock to the economy and lead to a deep recession. It comes after the federal government labelled the plan careless earlier today. The PM has defended Labor's housing tax changes, pushing back on the Coalition's criticism that it's smashing the housing market. Anthony Albanese has told Parliament Labor's trying to fix the broken market.
12: Our policies are aimed at giving first home buyers a crack, and in particular giving young people a crack, recognising the intergenerational inequity which was there in the housing market.
10: And Australian Olympians have turned on Sydney Sweeney over her controversial new sports ad, with Ariane Titmus accusing the Hollywood star of sexualising sport. The four-time gold medalist calling it a kick in the face to women who've spent years fighting for respect in sport. Her frustration centres on the way the campaign uses nudity and innuendo to sell a sports product at a time when many female athletes are still fighting to be taken seriously.
9: 780 Classic Hits Sport.
10: Turning to your sport now, and the Sydney Swans will be putting the drama behind them when they meet the Dockers at the SCG on Friday. Dane Rampey has been appointed captain for the rest of the season after Callum Mills did his ACL. He says it's a privilege to lead the team in the semi-final.
13: Running out leading the boys is going to be, you know, it's going to be an absolute pleasure. And yeah, it's a little bit bittersweet to be honest, but this is a circumstance that we've been dealt, and yeah, we're just going to keep on keeping on.
10: And Adelaide's been forced to reiterate Matthew Nix is not being sacked as coach. The club is sending letters to all members that Nix will be the Crows head coach in 2027, despite Saturday's semi-final loss to Brisbane. I'm Olivia Hicks. That's the latest from the newsroom.
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1: Do you like unsolved mysteries? Do you remember Robert Stack hosting Unsolved Mysteries?
2: That's right.
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1: 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In 1969, for example, this is a mystery. A bank teller pulled off a $215,000 heist at his own bank and then disappeared without a trace. This man went by the name of Thomas Randall and managed to remain hidden for more than 5 decades without being caught.
2: You could do that in those days.
1: You could.
2: You didn't have to leave a paper trail or an electronic trail everywhere you went.
1: For 51 years, his secret stayed buried and he built a life far removed from the crime that he perpetuated all those years
2: ago.
1: Right. Then in 2021, as he lay on his deathbed, Randall finally confessed everything to his family. He begged his daughter to keep his story private.
2: Mm.
1: You know what she did?
2: Kept it private?
1: No, she went on a podcast.
4: And he said, if I tell you, you have to promise you will not look into it. I don't want you telling anybody.
5: A secret he kept for more than half a century, not just from his family.
4: And she looked at me like I'd hit her in the face with a brick.
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0: it's Jonesy and Amanda driving you home.
1: Have you ever heard of an objectum sexual? A person who identifies as an objectum sexual.
0: I thought it was an Indian chief.
1: No.
0: Next to two dogs.
1: Okay. And let's see you down there at HR. Oh, okay. People will object them to all your sexual stuff. No, an objectum sexual is someone who identifies as someone who has romantic and emotional attraction to inanimate objects rather than people.
0: Oh, yes. Yeah, the people that are in love with their car. Or,
1: yes. In the past, we've had people who have symbolically married or declared lifelong relationships to the Eiffel Tower, to the Berlin Wall.
0: Yep. What's the difference between those people? Is an objectum sexual the same as someone that eats? Like, what about that guy that ate a whole Cessna aircraft?
1: No, that's someone who has, is it pica, P-I-C-A, where you just want to eat unusual things?
0: Isn't that just calcium out of your kettle?
1: No, just I think sometimes when women...
0: Have you ever eaten a big chunk of calcium? It's not that bad.
1: Why would I do it?
0: It just happens by accident. You might be drinking a coffee and then a bit of calcium is dropped out of the kettle into your cup and you drink it and before you know it, you're chewing. You go, that's not bad. It's like a quickies. You ever chew a quickies?
1: These modern kettles don't get calcium built up.
0: Yeah, they do. Depends where you live. If you live, say, Karratha, Western Australia, all the water there runs through a big thing of calcite. So you get a lot of calcium and you used to get it on the back of your teeth.
1: Can I get back to objectum sexual, please, which is preferable to what you're talking about?
0: Yes.
1: People have married train stations, Ferris wheels, roller coasters. Someone married or tried to marry a cardboard cutout of Robert Pattinson, covered in paper cuts. Someone tried to marry a ghost in a symbolic ceremony. Yeah. Got ghosted, but one trouser ghost. But let me tell you the story of a woman called Amanda Liberty. She's a 35-year-old woman from Leeds in England. I don't know whether she's ever eaten calcium inadvertently or vertently, I don't even know. But she is in a committed relationship with a 91-year-old, not a person, a 91-year-old chandelier called Lumiere. Let me tell you the story about her. Her fascination with objects began in her teenage years. Her first relationship at the age of 14 was with a drum set.
0: A drum set?
1: They marched to the same beat. It was beautiful.
0: Right.
1: This later extended to a love affair she had with the Statue of Liberty. She changed her name to Amanda Liberty when she married so-called Statue of Liberty.
0: She's still Amanda Liberty.
1: She's still Amanda Liberty.
0: So she's still carrying a torch.
1: Oh, nice. God, she couldn't handle the sandal. Had to get out. See, how come you can do a pun?
0: Because I don't do them very rarely.
1: Anyway, then she wanted a more tangible partner in her daily life. So she purchased a 91-year-old German chandelier called Lumiere. She had an immediate connection to the energy radiating from this fixture. She treats Lumiere as a female entity, spending time polishing and restoring the brass and crystals as an act of devotion. There's a picture of her here kissing it. She says she maintains an open relationship with other chandeliers. I know that she was seeing a fluoro down at Officeworks. But she still considers Lumiere her primary partner.
0: Well, Lumiere's a bit of a show pony, really.
1: She is trying to become a vocal advocate for objectum sexuality, hoping to raise awareness and acceptance for unconventional forms of love. She's not the only one who's fallen in love with a chandelier. What about this woman? She's going to get into a fight with Sia.
0: Objective sexual.
1: So that's the information that I can give you today, and I hope you've enjoyed it enormously.
0: I enjoyed it immensely.
1: That's great.
0: You know, I really did. It's good.
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1: There are few other authors whose careers have reached peak after peak, quite like Leah Moriarty. The only Australian fiction writer to debut at number one on the New York Times bestseller list. All 11 of her novels have been optioned for the screen. Four of those have been turned into streaming series. She's written a new novel, Big Little Truths, which picks up on Big Little Lies 10 years on. What an amazing premise. We have her with us right now, Leah Moriarty. Hello.
2: She is.
3: Hello. Hello. Thank you so much.
1: When you write, I'm interested in the writing process. Do ideas just come to you? If you're at dinner with girlfriends, and do you just take notes? Is there something we say, do you mind if I use that? How do these incredible storylines come to you?
3: I definitely say, do you mind if I use that? That's why I prefer not to be friends with other writers, because then it's annoying, because you can't take their material. Because yes. You know, though, if they're telling a story and it's a really good one, then you think, I can't have that.
1: And do you, at dinner, have a notebook or put notes in your phone, or do you wait politely till the end, you sort of grimace until they're finished talking and then write it down?
3: I have actually started putting it in the phone. I used to always have a whole lot of different notebooks, but now I've got just one, and my children find it really odd. It's just one endless note.
1: Stream right. Of consciousness.
3: Yes, yes, yes.
1: Yep. They must think, gee, mum's a bestseller. Look at this.
0: Look at the shopping list. this is the sequel to Big Little Lies. So we're seeing 10 years on, and it's a story that because I often wondered, Big Little Lies was so good at the end. I thought, I wonder how these guys, like the kids, for example, the twin boys, how do they go when they become, you know, cranky teens?
3: Yeah. And that was the greatest pleasure in writing this book, writing the teenagers, because that's where I am right now. So when I wrote Big Little Lies, my children were little and just starting school, so I'd become a school parent for the first time. And I knew because I had my children quite late, so I knew from my girlfriends what was lay ahead for me with the teenage years. So I did think, well, maybe this could be the one book where I could do a sequel. Mm. Writing the teenage characters.
0: Are your teens good? Are they? You having a
3: they're very.
0: You don't have to answer
1: silence,
0: that.
1: Silence, Leah.
0: Because you just have. Because my kids, like, I'm a grandparent now.
3: Oh, I want to be a grandparent. So badly.
1: His daughter's having twins.
0: Yeah.
3: Well, I am filled with such envy. I'd love to have twins. Congratulations.
0: I know, it's so exciting.
1: Do you find, like a lot of parents, Leanne, that that's why grandparents love it so much, that you're so busy raising your children, you don't feel intentional, you don't feel in the moment, and that's the lament, that's the nostalgia kick, or you're still in the drop zone of parenting?
3: Yeah, I do feel when, I felt because I had trouble having children, so I felt when I got them, I did feel quite present, because I would have moments where I think, I'm so lucky that you're here. Then as they got older, they were so here that, you know, you can't imagine them not being here.
1: Everyone tells you and you don't believe it.
0: But I was 24 when my eldest was born. So my whole life has been defined by being a parent.
3: Yes.
0: And I look at older parents and I have a bit of envy, because you're more present. I feel that I'm better with my grandson than I was. And it's not that I didn't love my son or anything like that.
3: Yes.
0: I just didn't have the emotional capacity to deal with a child. Like, you know, you're not as switched on as what you are now.
3: Yes. And I think as a grandparent, what other grandparents say is that it's just the most incredible thing.
0: Mm.
3: But anyway, maybe my children, they say, this is so inappropriate.
0: I'm 14 years old, Mom.
1: You weirdo.
3: Yes, you say exactly.
0: This is like our therapy session. But Leanne, it's always great to talk to you. Is there a sequel as well, you know, perhaps with Nicole back on board?
3: Oh, yes, they will do it.
0: So
3: based on the book.
0: Yeah.
3: So that's all development's underway.
0: Leanne Moriarty, thank you.
3: Thank you. Thank you so
1: Lovely
3: much.
1: Lovely to see you.
3: You too.
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0: 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Too fun to turn off.
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3: You and I have both done live television, and there's a certain kind of, look at us, we talk live here every day, so I don't know.
2: It's happening now.
3: But TV somehow is more frightening.
2: You reckon? Like,
3: when I was hosting Dancing with the Stars with Grant Denyer, and at the very beginning of the show, and the dancers had gurned and turned themselves inside out, and the camera comes to us, and the auto cue breaks, and you go, what happens now?
2: You are very good at this.
3: Thank you, I appreciate it. But live television can be terrifying, and particularly if you're trying to be chatty and friendly. And we're like this on the radio. A thought comes into your head, things come out of your mouth before you even know what you've said. You may have seen this. This is the QVC. That's the American Shopping Channel. Is it called the same thing here? It is a shopping channel. And the host, Tony Bratton, was showing a wig that you can put on that gives you this incredible hairstyle. And here's how she managed to say it.
4: I love to show the texture and this wave pattern. Again, it looks like you went and got a blow job at your blowout at your salon. Oh, my God. And it looks beautiful.
5: All right, so here's what's happening today. We're having a huge beauty sale. Everything ships to you for free, but

0: that goes away at the end of the day. I will remind you that this is a one-time only price.
1: No, really? Only one time only?
2: That's so hard. I remember years ago, a friend of mine, Louise, childhood friend, she went on to become a hairdresser. And she moved out of town. From time to time, she'd be coming back to town, and I'd drop in and see her mum, Helen, who was the loveliest lady in the world, very refined, very proper, had a cup of tea outside under the maple tree in her front yard with all ladies of similar age and refinement. So Louise...
1: Sounds like Steel Magnolias.
2: It was very nice, and you just love listening to these ladies talk. And Louise was in town, and she said, oh, you know, how about I give you a haircut? And I went, yeah, that'd be great. I'll drop in and see your mum. So I get there before her, and all the mums are sitting around there, and they're inquiring, oh, how are you going? What's everything? What's happening? What brings you here today? And Helen said, oh, he's just come for a head job off Louise.
1: That's the worst of options.
2: I know, and I'm drinking my tea.
1: Like a haircut, did she?
2: Yeah, she meant a haircut, but it was lost on everyone.
1: So no one batted an
2: so
1: eye?
2: So I was drinking my tea. That's why I don't go to Just Cuts. Oh, no. So it happens. Words have so many meanings.
1: Wow.
3: Take a peek. Behind the scenes. Follow Jonesy and Amanda on Instagram and Facebook. Take a peek behind the scenes. 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
14: Good afternoon, I'm Olivia Hicks with the latest. Health Minister Bridget Archer has accused the state's opposition of fear-mongering about the impact of cuts to public services. Labor has called on the government to stop trying to lie to Tasmanians about whether there will be budget cuts after obtaining a memo to Justice Department staff telling them some positions will be left vacant. Minister Archer says it's important to have a sustainable budget.
15: I think that there is a high degree of fear-mongering here. And we've seen example after example of this in the last couple of weeks. There are sensible efficiencies that can be made, and we must make them.
14: The South Australian Premier is assuring the hundreds of workers that will lose their jobs in Whyalla that they will be looked after. The blast furnace at the city's steelworks will be shut down, with 500 workers and 100 contract workers to be affected. Peter Malinauskas says a $10 million transition package will be rolled out with help from the government.
16: Now, these are good people that have worked incredibly hard. The very fact that we've got steelmaking in this country in no small part is only because of the men and women that have been working on this blast furnace, trying to keep it alive for as long as they have.
14: An independent senator has slammed Pauline Hanson's comments about First Nations Australians being primitive on a resurfaced podcast are very harmful and false. Speaking on the ABC, Senator Lydia Thorpe says Ms. Hanson is creating fear and division.
17: Aboriginal people have been putting our hands out to the rest of the people in this country, wanting to share the real knowledge, the fabric of this nation and what it's really about, and want everyone in this country to be a part of that.
14: Aussie Olympian Ariane Titmus has slammed Sydney Sweeney over a new sports betting ad that shows the actor nude while showcasing a range of women's sports. The gold medalist says the ad is infuriating and a kick in the face to female athletes everywhere. And police are at the scene of a two-vehicle crash on the Midland Highway at Mangalore, where the road is currently blocked for southbound motorists. Drivers are asked to avoid the area or anticipate delays until the scene is cleared. At this stage, no life-threatening injuries have been reported.
13: 7HO Classic Hits Sport.
14: Turning to your sport now, and Hawks star Jai Newcombe has commended Adelaide captain Jordan Dawson for calling out the vile social media abuse directed at him following the Crows' semi-final loss. Adelaide has reported it to South Australia Police. Newcombe admits online abuse is a major problem for AFL players.
18: I would say that's almost just tip of the iceberg. There's a hell of a lot of that that goes on pretty frequently that players have to deal with, and obviously talk to the people that they need to, but there's too much of it going on.
14: And a second Magpie is leaving Collingwood for the Suns. Nathan Murphy's accepted the role as a development and assistant coach for Gold Coast, the same role he's held at the Pies since he was forced to medically retire due to concussion in 2024. He joins Premiership teammate Scott Pendlebury, who announced his surprise move up north in a hybrid playing and coaching role a fortnight ago. I'm Olivia Hicks. That's the latest from the newsroom.
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2: Jonesy and Amanda here. Signs that you're a bottom tier person. I've got a list here. 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
1: 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In reality, even the most perfect job in the world is 70% perfect, 30% dreadful. Every job has that 30%. We're going to talk to you about what's in your 30%.
2: What's your 30? 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

0: It's Jonesy and Amanda driving you home for Jam Nation. There's a lot of things in this land that make me unhappy. What about you? Is there things that make you unhappy?
1: Well, obviously, but I try not to dwell on them.
0: And there's been a list that's come out that I've noticed across my desk. Signs you're a bottom tier member of society.
1: Did someone leave that for you?
0: Do they
1: think you're
0: a
1: bottom tier?
0: Because I was looking at this list and I'm pretty much okay on this list.
1: Meaning you don't do these things?
0: Mm-hmm. Signs you're a bottom tier member of society, right. Or as I would like to say, that's un-Australian. Oh. Sing it. Crikey!

0: taking a vow or feeding a cow. Is it a cockatoo? Matter of fact, I got it now.
1: All the way down. Stop.
2: Anyone that doesn't like that intro
3: is un-Australian.
2: Well,
3: it makes me so angry.
2: Okay.
3: What have you got?
2: Signs you're a bottom-tier member of society
3: slash un-Australian.
2: Littering.
3: Do people still litter?
2: I hope not.
3: I hope not. I don't know if people still litter.
2: I used to litter a lot when I was younger.
3: Did you?
2: I did. But I've seen the error of my ways.
3: Give me an example of the biggest thing you threw out.
2: Chucking all junk out of the car when I'm driving along.
3: Really?
2: Yeah, when I was a youngster.
3: Do you throw an apple core out the window?
2: I wouldn't now, but in the old days, easily.
3: Even something biodegradable like an apple core?
2: Yep. Yeah.
3: What about an Apple computer?
2: No, well, I don't litter now. And what I do now is I go and pick other people's litter
3: up. Do you?
2: Yeah, I've become that guy.
3: Because I wonder, since COVID, I don't like picking up tissues and stuff like that from other people and other people's stuff. Do you do that?
2: No, I wouldn't pick up a tissue, but I pick up bottles and things and then go straight down, return and earn.
3: What else is on your list?
2: Cutting in line. I never cut in line.
3: No, I never.
2: That is un-Australian.
3: And it's embarrassing when someone says, come on, no, just come over here. I'll serve you, whatever.
2: Yep.
3: It's embarrassing if you're encouraged to cut a line. Other people think you've pushed in.
2: Parking in a handicapped spot when you don't need
3: one. Who would do that? Mm. Who would do that? Do you, Brendan?
2: No.
3: I never would do that.
2: Carving your name into or graffitiing nature?
3: No.
2: Never.
3: Have you ever carved your name into a tree?
2: I did many years ago.
3: How many years?
2: Oh, many, many, many years ago.
3: Oh, that's terrible.
2: Yeah, I just wrote BJ in a tree.
3: Oh, no.
2: But I was young, playing music from a phone speaker in public.
3: No.
2: Wearing pajamas to the airport.
3: Who does that?
2: That's outrageous.
3: Imagine if your pilot did it.
2: I'm never flying Jetstar again. What about this one? Not returning your shopping cart. That's un-Australian.
3: What about if, say, you found a chicken in a shopping cart?
2: And it had been left by some poor soul.
3: Who just was coming back from their car and going, oops, I left the chicken there, I'll go and grab it.
2: No, they've gone.
3: And they went there and who would steal a chicken?
2: They have long gone.
3: Who would steal a quick and feed it to their family?
2: The chicken. It was all I kept. Well, it had been in the, it was, okay. It was at the back of the shopping trolley. I took my shopping trolley back and I think that was the universe thanking me.
3: By giving you salmonella.
2: For being Australian.
3: How do you know it hadn't gone off?
2: Because I looked at the timestamp and it said cooked at 11:20.
3: And what time did you find it?
2: I found it at exactly 11:40.
3: Oh, there was...
2: So 20 minutes, but it was still piping hot. And it was in a sealed bag. So it hadn't been compromised in any way.
3: After 20 minutes, it was well within the parameters.
2: 20 minutes is fine.
3: How do you know?
2: If it was like a day later, there's no way.
3: A day? Who would leave it a day?
2: Well, but what I mean is it would have sat there in the trolley.
3: About an hour.
2: I reckon an hour would be okay. Yeah, it would be okay. I am very mindful of food hygiene. And I took it home and fed it to my family.
3: Yeah, that's
2: food wastage. That's un-Australian.

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2: It's Jonesy and Amanda driving you home for Jam Nation.
3: The notion that to have a dream job where you want 100% fulfillment, to want a job to love you back, is inappropriate. That a job will never fulfill all your desires, even the best job in the world. We've been told 70% is love, 30% misery, and that's still a winning deal. And to ask for more than that is unrealistic.
2: This young lady you were talking about, she recently was sacked from a job because she posted online that she didn't like being a lawyer.
4: I feel like I just have to be really, really honest. It's my third week practicing as a lawyer in Melbourne, and I knew this was coming, and I knew I'd feel this way, but I'm really just not loving it. The constant deadlines, the pressure, the working after hours, doing all these CPD events, reading extra books. It's like I did 7 years of all of this to just go back and do the same thing. There's no freedom. Like you're out, you barely take a lunch break and you're overworked and underpaid.
2: Well, that's pretty much it.
3: She said for three weeks. You know, couldn't work at home and therefore.
2: Can't be with a dog.
3: Couldn't be with a dog. The thing is...
2: But, you know, even Bon Scott, when he was in AC/DC, I tell you folks, it's harder than it looks. That's life.
3: To people looking at you, Brendan, the job you have, I mean, obviously you get to hang out with me. What a gift.
2: What a gift.
3: But people think 100% great. But then 30% of it sucks. What's part of your 30%?
2: You know, I love this job. I've done it for a long time. There's certain songs that I play on the radio that trigger me that I just hate. In my early days, I used to do a show called Sunday Morning Gold, and you play these dreadful songs from the 60s.
3: I would have loved them.
2: And there was a song that used to come up every half hour, it felt. It was Man for Man's Mighty Quinn. And just hearing the start, Ryan.
3: Is that Man for Man?
2: Yeah, honestly,
3: Didn't you say in your early days you'd sit in the radio studio in your early days and you'd smoke?
2: Yeah, and we had record players.
3: And you'd get the record off and you'd throw it up into the ceiling.
2: I smashed a record. I smashed the single, and they'd get another single from the shop. And they say, we don't know what happens to Quinn the Eskimo. Because back in the old days with the system, it was on cards. So you had the card. So if you had a song you didn't like, you just flick the card. See, these days it's all on computer.
3: Let me tell you.
2: So you can't flick a song.
3: You're part of someone's 30%. You're the 30% that someone else doesn't like about their job because they say, I had all those songs lined up and I'd find them in the ceiling, wedged in.
2: But there is, there's not much. I don't like meetings, as you know.
3: Oh, you're not good at a meeting.
2: You've got me for 5 minutes.
3: Mate, I know more than you. Mate.
2: Yeah.
3: You're part of a lot of people's 30%.
2: So there's that, and the only other song I can think of, because I love all the songs we play, there is one, it's this one. I just cannot.
3: What is it about that one? It drives you crazy.
2: I just hate UB40. I hate reggae. I hate UB40. Always have, always will.
3: All right.
2: Well, and that's it. So if that's my 30%, then it's not a bad thing.
3: Yeah, you're winning.
2: What about you?
3: My first job was Simon Townsend's Wonderworld as a researcher, and that was my dream job. And yet, I had to come up with stories, even if it was pouring with rain. And it took me years to enjoy the sound of rain on the roof without being anxious that I had to find more stories. That was a hugely anxious job for me. When I was hosting Dancing with the Stars, dream job, live TV, big shiny floor show.
2: You got a sparkly dress on.
3: I love all that. I had to get, the show was live at 7:30. I'd have to be in my outfit because of sound checks and all kinds of things and final rehearsals at around 5 o'clock, which involved having two microphones strapped to my legs because I couldn't fit them in the back of my dress. One was there so I could talk to the control room. One was there because it had my microphone and all the technology, etc. And I think I might have had a backup. Don't ask me where I stored that one. And I had to be zipped up into my dress. And what that meant was from about 5 o'clock till the show ended at 9:30, I couldn't go to the toilet. And for me, I was so impressed that my body actually did it.
2: Well, you got a Taiwanese bladder.
3: Meaning small?
2: Yeah, meaning...
3: I've got the bladder the size of a budgerigar.
2: It was made in Taiwan. Actually, anything made in Taiwan's pretty good these days.
3: Pretty good these days, except for my bladder. And so that was so hard. I was dressed at 5 o'clock, and until 9:30, 10 o'clock, mm-hmm. when the show finished, I was strapped into that outfit, and that was...
2: That's why you rushed today. You know, Grant Daniel wanted to do a big, long speech. You go, that'll do, mate!
3: On the bit where they say, tonight, I'll tell you who's leaving. I'll tell you who it is. It's that guy on the right. Okay, I'm out.
2: See you, Jimmy Giggle. That's been great. Let's ask Jim why right. Let's get an opinion from a young guy.
3: Because
2: now I'm looking at him. He lives
3: the dream.
5: Yeah. No, this job's pretty good. I don't know. Like maybe the ads, I was thinking.
3: That's what's paying all our wages, so don't disagree.
2: You know that car that you've got sitting in your dad's front yard growing vines around it?
5: Yeah.
2: That's what's paying for the rent. Well, maybe this is something the tribal drum will be for you. You love your job.
3: You may love your job, whatever. But even the dream job, 70%. What's your 30%?
2: What's your 30?
3: That's just go, oh, come on, this bit breaks me.
2: Yeah.
6: I'm resigning, everyone.
2: Mr. G.
3: If you cut out the bit where he puts the flowers somewhere interesting.
2: He could have done so many things instead of teaching these drongo kids.
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0: Traffic on your way home. Predictable. Us, slightly less so.
1: Jonesy and Amanda.
2: Hello there, it's Jonesy and Amanda driving you home. You may love your job. I love this job. It's a fun factory. You love your job. You're on TV. You're always presenting TV. And there are times when I feel that maybe you don't like presenting the TV.
3: I love it. And you have to remind yourself it's your dream job. But there, as we've been talking, the most you can hope for, apparently, is 70% of loving your job. There'll always be 30%, no matter what your job is, that just sucks the big one. For me, it was when I was hosting Dancing with the Stars. And I had to get ready at 5 o'clock, zipped into my dress, big microphone pack strapped to my legs because you couldn't fit them inside the dress, all of that. And I couldn't go to the loo for maybe 4.5 hours.
2: Yeah.
3: You don't know what that cost me, Brendan. So hard.
2: Well, as a contestant on Dancing with the Stars, I hated it all the time. Just learning those dances and standing
3: Learning those dances. What's the bit of this job that you don't like?
2: It's a musical thing. When I was first started out, and because we don't pick the music.
3: No, we don't.
2: Radio.
3: And what's hard for us is when people assume we do and what we cop.
2: And you know what? I'm happy for that. There's people that know how it all works and how a station sounds, but there are some songs I just can't abide. When I was young and I used to host these dreadful, horrible 60s radio shows, because they had this obsession with playing 60s music. It's a bit like now we have an obsession with playing 80s music. So imagine when I first started in radio in the 90s, the 60s weren't that far away. Thank God they're so far away. But there was Man from Man's Quinn the Eskimo. It would set me into a apocalyptic rage.
3: Which is a shame because you played it every half hour.
2: I just hated it.
3: And what was the other one?
2: Oh, these days it's this one. Of switching off the studio monitor.
3: Has it put you off Shiraz?
2: Actually, I don't drink red wine.
3: Because of
2: so
3: it.
2: So maybe the industry is suffering.
3: Maybe there's a song about beer. Your health would be so much better.
2: The beer industry is going, okay. You saved our bacon.
3: Let's talk about what's your 30%.
2: The tribal drummer's beating for this.
4: There's my letter of resignation and there's some flowers for my dead dog. Why don't you stick those up, you fat ass?
2: Thank you, Mr. G. Joe has joined us.
3: Hello, Joe. What's the 30% of your job that drives you spare?
5: I'm a school teacher, so I teach prep to year 6 visual arts. And after a fabulous day with the kids, that 30% is having to sit down and do an online compliance module. It's just mind-blowing at the end of the day.
3: I've got a friend who had so many modules that had banked up that she was threatened with losing her job, but she said it would be 2 weeks of unpaid work to get those modules done.
2: Mm-hmm.
3: And she said, when am I going to do it?
2: We have modules here.
3: Do we?
2: Yeah, like it's, you know, how do you sit in a chair? What about this, Joe? Amanda has 300,000 unread emails. And that's not an exaggeration. It's 300,000.
3: From management.
2: Unread emails and probably
3: from management from all kinds of stuff.
2: 50% of that would be modules.
3: Yeah.
2: Thank you.
3: Thank you.
2: Natalie has joined us.
3: Hello, Natalie. What's your 30%?
6: I have to start first and say I have an incredibly rewarding job. I work for a breast cancer charity. But my 30% is, given the nature of my job, some of our clients don't make it. And But in saying that, it is incredibly rewarding because we do beautiful things and can help so many women and families that are going through the shittest time in their lives. And that's so rewarding, but occasionally it really gets tough.
2: Of course.
3: Well, I don't know how you do it. I don't know how you do it, Natalie. And the people that work in those fields, the way you have to, as you say, the percentage that is something that you find rewarding and you see the good work that you do versus the hits that you must take.
2: And as you say, Nat, on the upside, there are women that recover from breast cancer and men
3: That
2: matter, and that would be very rewarding.
6: It is. I mean, the survival rate for breast cancer is 95%.
2: Wow.
3: Is it really?
6: Very good. It is very high, so but we do get women that are really doing it tough. And, you know, it does put your life in perspective. And I know a lot of our clients are going to be listening. So, hello, I'm sure they all know who I am.
3: Yeah.
6: Thank you.
2: Well, good on you, Nat.
3: But also, aren't we lucky we get the message, the lessons of how to live from the people who are really struggling?
2: And that's a lot higher statistic, 95% survival rate. That's pretty cool.
3: But even the ones who survive are going through a tough time.
2: Of course they are.
3: Thank you.
2: Jane has joined us.
3: Hello, Jane. What's your 30%?
7: My 30% is I work in retail, and my 30% are entitled customers.
3: Oh, give us some examples of how bad they are.
7: Oh, well, you know, well, I work in furniture and sometimes we have to wait 12 weeks and then they're like, what, 12 weeks? I'm like, we do have 7 other stores and this is, we've got to make the furniture. And then when you get the 12 weeks go past and then you tell them that it's arrived, they go, oh, I can't take it yet.
2: This is good. I like this.
3: It's making us all feel better to hear about this.
2: Did I ever tell you? Remember I hosted that Miss Summertime competition?
3: Oh, see, to anyone else, that there would look like a dream. Girls in their swimming costumes walking back and forth in front of you, getting changed in front of you, all the stuff.
2: There was one detractor to that, which I can talk
3: about.
2: There
3: was about. What?
2: A detractor. Yeah, what the 30%. Well, I'm not going to tell you now.
3: You're hooking us through?
2: Yeah.
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14: Hi there, I'm Georgia Love. The Gold Coast Titans have consolidated second spot on the NRLW table after a 12-point win over the Knights yesterday. Earlier, the Broncos thumped the Warriors 52-18. North Melbourne remains undefeated in the AFLW after a 10-point win over Carlton. Last night, round five wrapped up with the Dockers downing the Bombers by 15 points. And Team USA has won the fifth straight Women's Basketball World Cup. The Americans defeated France 97-79 in this morning's final.
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1: Breaking the rules, but never the vibe.
2: Hello there, it's Jonesy and Amanda driving you home. You may love your job, but what was your 30%? Remember when I hosted Miss Summertime? I was in my 30s, just on the cusp of 30. And it was a beauty pageant at various hotels around the place. And it was these girls, and it was a great job. Paid a lot of money.
3: What did the girls do? They just paraded around in a cozy
2: and I'd ask some questions. It was sponsored by Bacardi Breezer, and it was good. I'd ask questions of the girls.
3: And they're in bikinis?
2: That was part of it, or an evening wear. They're in their sporting gear.
3: Did you have to judge them?
2: No. There was a series of judges, local celebrities, who would be the judges.
3: Who was the biggest
2: celebrity? There was someone from Big Brother, if I remember right. One of the characters from Big Brother. I can't remember which one. I think it might have been the guy that died. Anyway, he died. There was one that died.
3: Yeah, Lee. Was it Lee?
2: No, it wasn't him. There was another one. Anyway, so you'd host that. And it was a lot of work, but good money. It was
3: You mean Gordon?
2: I think it was Gordon. It was
3: $1,000?
2: $1,000. Back in 1998.
3: For one day's work?
2: It was literally an hour and a half's work.
3: Plus pervy rights?
2: No pervy. It was all professional.
3: So what was the downside?
2: The downside was the girls used, because they liked the glow of the skin for the bikini bit. So it was a mixture.
3: I'm just going to cross my arms. Keep going. I'm setting my face to
2: baby oil and glitter. And to get full coverage, they needed a hand sort of backstage. And what would happen with me, I for some reason...
3: Come on. You're even ashamed of yourself. I can hear it.
2: For some reason.
3: What happened, Brendan?
2: Anyway.
3: What happened? Tell me what happened. Your poor thing. What happened?
2: Why?
3: Did some of it get on you?
2: Why do all the women in my life look at me like that?
3: So what was it about your skin that caused something?
2: I had no reaction to it. I think it was all okay.
3: What's the downside? You got some on your skin and on your hands.
2: And you'd go home
3: and your hands would have glitter and baby oil on them.
2: Anyway.
3: Is that your complaint?
2: It's not about me. The tribal drum is beating.
3: Oh, what a flex.
2: You may love you. Well, let me tell you, that shimmer makes the flex look really good. You may love your job, but what was your 30%?
4: There's my letter of resignation, and there's some flowers for my dead dog. Why don't you stick those up your fat ass?
3: No mention of glitter and baby oil there.
2: Jason has joined us.
3: Hi, Jason. What was your 30%?
5: Hi, Amanda. Hi, Jonesy.
2: Jason.
5: My 30% would be sitting behind three computer screens, looking at all these new motorbikes, when I'm not riding them or seeing them in the flesh.
2: And you're buying these motorbikes, Jason?
5: No, I work for a manufacturer.
2: Oh, okay.
3: And you love motorbikes and you can't get your hands on any of them?
5: They're all on a computer screen. I'm sitting behind three computer screens.
2: Yeah.
3: So you can't even get baby oil and glitter on your hands while you're looking at them. Wow.
5: 30%. 35.

0: So I'd love to hear about the other 70%.
1: Thank you, Jason.
0: Jenny is in Camden.
1: Hello, Jenny. What's your 30%?
2: Hi there, Jonesy and Amanda. My 30% is I'm a primary school teacher, and if a child does the wrong thing at school and it's necessary to ring the parents about it, the parents then turn around and say, well, what did you do as the teacher to provoke my child?
1: Oh gosh.
0: Outrageous.
1: You know, my sister-in-law is a teacher's aide, and I've been talking to her in the last few days, and she said exactly the same thing.
0: Mm-hmm.
1: It's all, you know, absolutely.
0: Yep.
1: And it's extraordinary. Parents will go up to the school and complain about if their kid doesn't get a merit card,
0: yep,
1: if the kid didn't do this, why didn't the kid get top in the class, blah, blah, blah. How exhausting for you.
0: It's like my dad, if the school called my dad, the first thing he would say is, what's he done now?
1: Yeah, yeah.
0: Thanks, Jen.
1: Thank you, Jenny.
0: Thank you for all your calls.
1: And Brendan, I think, do we need a ticker tape parade for you of some kind? I don't think we can, because it might stick to your hand.
0: I should get some sort of medal for that.
1: Maybe you should.
0: Because
1: people tonight are going, you know what, I always felt sorry for him because he was deficient, and now this.
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15: Good evening, I'm Olivia Hicks with the latest. The state's opposition has made a plea to the government to be honest with Tasmanians about budget cuts. The government has claimed there are no cuts in the state budget to health or education, despite those two departments being handed savings targets of nearly $1 billion. Labor's Ella Haddan says the government needs to be honest.
16: We know there are cuts across the budget. We saw them in black and white in Erica Betts's budget papers. What we're asking the government to do is to be honest about that. Stop trying to lie to the Tasmanian people and tell them there's no cuts, when we can see them with our own eyes.
15: Hundreds of workers in Whyalla in South Australia have lost their jobs, with the blast furnace at the city's steelworks to close. 500 workers and 100 contract workers will be affected, with a $10 million transition package being rolled out with help from the Commonwealth. SA Premier Peter Malinauskas says while the furnace is well past its use-by date, he feels for those affected.
17: For all intents and purposes, this thing should not be operating, right? And it's only been able to survive because there are so many dedicated men and women who have kept it alive.
15: Australia's first case of a pelican infected with bird flu has been confirmed in South Australia. The bird found on the York Peninsula with a dead sea lion found off Victor Harbour now also being tested. There's been four H5 events confirmed across that state today, with just under 300 cases confirmed since the outbreak began. The number of H5 bird flu events in Tasmania is now at 33. Two drivers have been charged following separate crashes on the Bass Highway over the weekend, with both incidents allegedly involving alcohol. On Friday night, police allege an 18-year-old provisional licence holder crashed a Holden Commodore utility at Chasm Creek before leaving the scene. He was later located in Penguin and returned a blood alcohol reading of 0.185. He was charged with drink driving offences and will appear in court at a later date. Meantime, on Saturday night, a 47-year-old woman crashed a Subaru Forester into roadworks at the Leven River Bridge at West Ulverston. After being taken to hospital with minor injuries, she allegedly refused to provide a blood sample and was arrested. She was charged with refusing to provide a blood sample, driving under the influence and other offences. Her licence was immediately disqualified for 12 months and she will appear in court at a later date. And Olympic superstar Ariane Titmus has unleashed on Sydney Sweeney's steamy sports ad, the four-time gold medalist calling it a kick in the face to women who've spent years fighting for respect in sport. Now a growing chorus of Aussie athletes are accusing the actress of sexualising women's sport, sparking one of the biggest sporting controversies of the year.
14: 7HO Classic Hits Sport.
15: Turning to your sport now, the Hawks' confidence is sky high heading into Saturday's AFL prelim with the Lions at the MCG. Hawthorn season ended one win shy of a decider last year. Co-captain John Newcombe thinks they're better built to handle the heat against the reigning premiers.
18: More confidence within ourselves, I think, too, that like we can perform, especially get a lot out of that after going to Perth a couple of weeks ago and getting the result we did. So, yeah, a lot of confidence within ourselves that I don't think was as high coming into this game last year.
15: And Harley Reid is recovering from shoulder surgeries. The Eagles are confident he'll be okay for the start of pre-season, saying it was for an issue that had been bothering him in the final stages of the season. Training resumes on November 9. I'm Olivia Hicks. That's the latest from the newsroom.
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0: It's Jonesy and Amanda here. Gene Simmons. Big fan.
1: You are, he is.
0: You're a big fan. He says rap doesn't belong in the Rock and Roll Hall of Fame. You know what? I stand with Gene on this. They've got their own rock and rapping
1: hall. The Rapping Hall of Fame.
0: Well, they should have something.
1: Annex. They're not in the hall. Go out into the annex where I can't hear you.
0: Or the rumpus room. They'd have the rumpus room.
1: Also, from Gene to Jeans, when you get home, do you take off your jeans and put on comfortable pants, a nice pair of slacks, Brendan?
0: I look to the teachings of Neil Diamond. Forever in blue jeans, babe.
1: We're going to discuss with you, wear jeans at home.
0: That's coming up. It's Jonesy and Amanda driving you home for Jam Nation.
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0: Jonesy Amanda driving you home. Gene Simmons from Kiss. You know Gene Simmons. I think whatever you say about Gene Simmons, and whenever we've had him on the show, he's always done the
1: bit of a knobhead.
0: Flirty bit.
1: That's what I say about him.
0: The flirty bit with him. And also, we've kind of mocked him a bit. Remember that time he called our stadium here Acorn Stadium? We used to get in trouble for calling it Acorn Stadium, but then Gene Simmons said Acorn Stadium.
2: That's going to be in October and Acorn Stadium in Sydney.
1: And we From little things, big things are supposed to grow. That shows Dave is a little thing.
0: You say what you want about Gene Simmons.
1: And I will.
0: But I'll give you an example of his bass playing excellence with the Kiss song Sure Know Something. This.
1: I do love this.
0: Is a banger. Listen to that. It's what a bassist does, and he is rock. And he's come out recently, and he said that rock and roll, the Rock and Roll Hall of Fame, is for rock music. It's not for rap music. That's what he said.
2: Ice Cube was a good guy, and I had a difference of opinion, and we still do, about the nature of Grandmaster Flash and other iconic hip-hop stars winding up in the Rock and Roll Hall of Fame. Well, they shouldn't be there. I stand by my words. Or... if they are going to be there, and all I want to know is when does AC/DC wind up in the Hip Hop Hall of Fame?
0: That's it. They've got their own hall.
1: But who has a hall?
0: Hip Hop people are going to hall?
1: Is there such a thing as a country hall, a hip hop hall?
0: There has to be a country hall.
1: All those halls have to lead to someone's lounge room.
0: Yeah, but what I'm saying, like Michael Jackson was the king of pop.
1: Was he in the Hall of Fame, the Rock and Roll Hall of Fame?
0: Oh, I don't know. Why are you asking all these questions I don't have the answer to?
1: Well, meaning, has rock and roll traditionally only been for rock and roll performers until hip-hop came along?
0: Well, this is the thing, isn't it? Rock, to me, Rolling Stones, they're in the Rock and Roll Hall of Fame. AC/DC are in the Rock and Roll of Fame. Kiss, they're there. And what Gene's talking about, so I okay, go Tupac Shakur.
1: He's in there,
0: California.
1: I love it, but it's not rock and roll.
0: Okay, that's as rap as I get. Then you start to get into your Jay-Z. And your girl Cardi B. And Kanye.
3: Whoop-dee-scoop.
0: Come on. Scoop-dee-dee-whoop. Whoop-dee-scoop-dee-poop.
1: Are these people in the Rock and Roll Hall of Fame?
0: No.
1: Well, then what's the problem?
0: Well, no, but this is what they're saying. This is where we're going for. Now it's going to be all this in the Rock and Roll.
1: Well, apparently, Run DMC, Tupac Shakur, Notorious B.I.G., Jay-Z, M.A.M. have been inducted into the Rock and Roll
0: Hall. Yeah, but Run DMC teamed up with Aerosmith to do Walk This Way. You see what I'm saying?
1: Are you saying that the other ones need their own adjacent hall?
0: They should have a hall, like a different, you know, maybe a village.
1: Yeah.
0: A series of halls.
1: Maybe a doorway.
0: And then you could
1: put... underground.
0: What would be in the country hall? Have to be this, surely.
4: Drink my beer.
1: Oh, just that.
0: Drink my beer.
4: I just want to catch my fish.
0: That's all I want to do.
1: Yeah, that's a lot to do in a hall.
0: Anyway, I've had my say about that. I don't want to start any feuds with anyone.
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1: This is something that I'd like to know your opinion on. I mentioned this casually before, but I heard a podcast, or I heard a snippet of a podcast. It's called Staying Relevant Podcast with two men, Sam Thompson and Pete Wicks. And they were discussing wearing jeans at home or being comfortable in jeans at home. This is part of the conversation.
2: Also, relaxing in jeans, that is a weird one.
3: Do you know this? Everyone knows this.
2: I do. So this is the thing, because I'm so used to it that it doesn't seem weird. But then when I think about it, I don't actually know people who do, like, chill out in a pair of jeans.
3: Right. So this is what I'm wearing today. We've got a long day in the office. I'll go home, and this is what I'll wear till I go to bed.
2: I thought you could start sleeping in. Oh,
3: no, no.
2: You put on a fresh pair of jeans.
3: To be honest with you, I probably won't even take the boots off. Really? I'll sit at home. This is what I will wear until I go to bed.
1: And when I mentioned this earlier, just as a chat around the office, Jenna, who works with us, said she looked at me like I'd suggested I was going to murder people. She was going, that makes her feel sick.
4: What does Jenna do?
1: She said the minute she gets home, she has to take off her outdoor clothes because she doesn't want that on her furniture. And it's not just for comfort. She does not want outdoor clothes like that.
4: So what does she put on it? Pajamas?
1: Yeah, or other clothes, comfy at home clothes. Uh-huh. And so that's what the debate has been. I've seen some of the comments online. Someone said here, my husband chills out in jeans after his bath. It's very English, isn't it? But many people have said, I'm the same, the minute I get home, I will put on jammies.
4: Do you put on the robe?
1: I put on jammies.
4: Bob and Blanche.
1: Because I can't relax wearing a pair of jeans. How about you, Brendan? You wear Kevlar jeans, which are even weirder to be relaxing in.
4: Well, they're very comfortable.
1: Are they? But they're still jeans.
4: Motorcycle jeans I wear. You know, since we started doing these new hours and I get home a bit later now, I come home and my wife has got dinner on the table. It's like I'm living some 50s lifestyle.
1: With martini in hand.
4: In the old days, I used to cook dinner every night. So now I get home. Dinner's on the table, so there's no time to get changed. So I sit down.
1: And you watch TV for the night in your jeans.
4: Yeah, I'll take my motorbike boots off and I'll sit there in these jeans. And my work shirt. It's not like I'm working in a coal mine.
1: No, but just for comfort level, it does seem unusual. How about you, Ryan?
5: Yeah, I keep my jeans on because, like, the jeans kind of warp to your body a bit after a while.
4: Exactly. And he's in a share house as well.
1: So you're not going to put pajamas on, is what you're saying?
5: Yeah, no.
4: Yeah, because my neighbour, a few years ago, there was a car accident at the front of the house at about 8:30 at night. Anyway, he had his jammies on, and he came into
1: and you've mocked him ever since by the sound of it.
4: His jammies. And I said, we're talking about this terrible car accident. It was about five cars that had been smashed. And I went, are you wearing jammies, Greg? He was wearing, like, full-on flannel pajamas. Mm. I said, it's 8:30. What are you, up to plow the field tomorrow?
1: That's what's interesting, is there's a whole lot of people who won't stay in their work clothes until they go to bed.
4: Well, if you're a tradie, you're working on a building site or a mechanic.
1: But not just that, no, it's comfort. And psychologically, I'm home now, I'm relaxing. I think it's a psychological cutoff.
4: I think it's a whip poll.
1: Let's call it this. So whip poll, you think? Staying in your jeans at home. Not staining. Staying in your jeans at home.
4: Don't stay in your jeans.
1: Relaxing in your jeans at home. Does it pass the poll? Oh, no, whip poll.
4: Whip poll, come on.
1: Whip poll.
4: Pete's safe.
1: Yes or no? Wearing your jeans all day at home.
4: All day jeans.
1: All the jeans into the evening.
4: 24 hours jeans.
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0: Hello there. It's Jonesy Demander driving you home. When there are big issues to discuss, we could go down to the Jonesy Demander Arms, but no, this is more of a whip poll. A whip poll is a snapshot of what Australia thinks about any given subject.
1: And the subject we're talking about today is wearing your jeans when you're relaxing at home. A lot of people come in from work, or if they've been out, have to take their jeans off and put on their leisure wear, something more comfy. Others stay in that all day long, which the people who put on their comfies go, what the hell?
0: Yeah, when you put your comfies on. I do think if you're had a shower or a bath or something like that, I wouldn't be putting jeans on after that. But I will go from here to my modest home where my wife has got dinner waiting for me on the table and I won't take my pants off.
1: Okay.
0: Until later.
1: Well, let's see what you think. Staying in your jeans at home. That's what the whip poll is.
0: Helen's in Connell's Point.
1: Over to you, Helen. What do you think?
2: I think you have to get into something comfy. So that's something that's got some stretch on the waist, is loose, and will move with you.
1: Good stretch around the waist and the crutchy bits. That's what's required when you get home, I think.
0: Guy is in Diva Hills.
1: What do you think, Guy? Are you going to keep your jeans on at home?
3: No. When I get home, I automatically change into my comfy clothes.
1: Yes.
0: And what are your comfy clothes, Guy?
3: Just some tracksuit pants, a hoodie and all that.
0: I put on tracksuit pants the other night, and my wife said, it looks like you're going into a home.
1: Oh. So is that why you don't do it more often?
0: No, because I was wearing my business shirt with tracksuit pants.
1: That would look like you were going into a home.
0: Thank you, Guy. Deb is in the Shire.
1: Hi, Deb. What about you? Jeans at home?
4: Definitely not. Straight home and into the jammies.
1: Yes. Even when we did breakfast radio, when I go home in the middle of the day, I was tempted, and often I did. I'd put on pyjamas in the middle of the day. And therefore, if someone came to the door, they just thought I was an old alcoholic.
0: Thank you.
1: Holding the bottle was also a giveaway.
0: Thank you, Deb. Kerry's with us.
1: Hello, Kerry. What do you think about wearing jeans at home?
5: Oh, never. As soon as I get home, the pyjamas go on. And on the weekend, I'll have a shower and change back into my pyjamas. And if I'm not going out, that's what I'll stay in.
1: I like that idea. You get up in the morning, take your pyjamas off, have a shower, get back into some pyjamas.
0: Are they flannelette pyjamas, Kerry?
5: They are flannelette. They're so comfortable. Yes, that's what you need.
0: Yeah, that's what you need.
1: Thank you, Kerry.
0: Louise is in North Parramatta.
1: Louise, are jeans at home or not?
6: No, go home, get into your comfies, and if you're a fat bumbalada like me, you need to. You couldn't sit in jeans forever.
1: No, it's like when you see people on international flights wearing jeans, you go, how does that happen?
0: There's a lot of seams in jeans.
1: A lot of seams around the waist, around the crotchy bits, around the legs.
0: What about those people that you see get it straight into the Qantas pyjamas? Yes. I don't know about that.
1: Or even to the, they get off, they change the second the plane takes off.
0: Like I saw the pilot do it.
1: This pillow.
0: Thank you, Louisa.
1: Little teddy bear.
0: John will wrap this up.
1: Hello, John. Jeans during the when you get home or not?
7: No, definitely not. Straight in the trackies and the flanny.
1: Yeah.
0: Trackies and flanny.
1: What happens in summer?
7: Shorts and a t-shirt.
0: Yeah.
7: But it's like a switch off. You get home, you take your work stuff off, and you don't think about work until the next day.
1: I agree. Yep. It's psychological. It's that there bit it of the, that part of the day has finished.
0: Well, 99.9% of respondents have said they change into something more comfortable.
1: Interesting.
0: I'm the only one that does it.
1: And Ryan.
0: Oh, and Ryan. Okay, so we're a 0.1%.
1: Yeah, I always
0: thought
1: so.
0: Between the two.
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1: I love country music. You don't love country music.
0: Do you like American?
1: Music.
0: Do you like the honky-tonk country? You like Australian country music?
1: I like modern country music.
0: You like TCD? Good friend
1: of
0: the show.
1: I do. I like the Chris Stapleton style of... Yeah. Zach Bryant, I like that kind of country.
0: Yeah. I like I like old school. I like Devil Went Down to Georgia. Mm. Don't tell you once, you
1: You've
0: son of
1: given
0: a
1: bitch. Us all an earworm because you've become obsessed with the Turning Point halftime alternative show for the Super Bowl.
0: And being a motorcyclist, I ride along and I spend a lot of time in my own head.
1: Tell me something I don't know.
0: And this pops up the earworm that is... It's hard being country nowadays.
2: I just want to catch my fish.
0: It just works.
2: Drive my truck.
0: Simple stuff.
2: Drink my beer.
0: What kind of next stuff?
2: It ain't because it's country now.
0: Lee.
1: What a stupid trope. Who's stopping him doing any of those things?
0: They're all achievable goals, Lee. You can do it.
1: You can do any of those things.
0: I was just wanted to see how well he was going chart-wise, country nowadays. And I was just looking.
1: I could watch you pull that face all day.
0: It's not doing as well, according to Taste of Country. That's what it's called. Mm. It's not as good as his big hit.
1: What's that?

0: one of them girls.
1: One of them girls.
2: The peels off the Bud Light label just might run the pool table. Roll your eyes if I call you an angel. Ain't you one of them?
0: You're one of them girls. You're good on the pool table. Always shooting back from the tee, though.
1: Is he saying that you don't get enough of them girls anymore?
0: Yeah, I think they want one of those girls.
1: Them girls, please.
0: Excuse me.
1: Let's use the English language correctly.
0: But they love fishing. Even Kid Rock, he sung about fishing.
3: You can tell your old man you'll do some largemouth fishing.
0: Are you?
1: They're not obsessed with nuclear fishing.
0: Do you like fishing? Because I'm a bit ambivalent to it. You do it, but there's a lot of mucking around, and then you catch the fish, and then you got to deal with it. My neighbour, Gaz, he loves fishing. He lives for it. And I like going fishing with him because he does all the work.
1: Mm. Like he chops up some fish back in the bimbo seat.
0: I sit there with a beer
1: gun. Make sandwiches.
0: And I say, Gaz, how do you do this again? If you wave your hands around, he goes, yeah, mate, I'll do it for you. But there's a lot of country music at the moment who are loving Jesus and fishing. And I don't know if China's listening to me, but as far as the algorithm, this, I kid you not, popped up in my algo.
1: I think your brain was stolen sometime ago.
0: No, this is because I'm talking about it.
4: I bet Jesus will be from the South today.
0: This is...
5: Jesus wasn't from Kentucky, but sure sounds like it could be.
1: Oh, come on.
0: Come on.
5: Maybe I'm just reading in between those red letter lines. He was born in a small town.
0: He was.
5: Hung out with a rough crowd.
0: Prostitutes and tax.
5: Yeah, it sounds like a fishing in a river family.
0: And he likes fishing. Galilee.
5: Down here in this slice of heaven, he feel right at home. I reckon he'd be the world's best thing.

0: out today.
1: You know, if Jesus turned up today, ice would get him. He'd be dark skinned from the Middle East. He'd be rounded up by ice.
2: Sorry, mate. But gee, it'd be good to have round. Except when you had to sit everyone down. Oh, Jesus, here everyone has to sit on the same side of the table.
1: And you're going to have to wear closed shoes, I'm sorry.
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0: 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We play back your misheard lyrics. 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
1: It's just another misheard Monday.
2: Christian O'Connell's misheard lyrics.
0: All right, let's get into them. How's this works then? Every Monday when we play the back, if we agree with what you think you're mishearing, if we don't hear it. And for the really great ones.
2: Instant Hall of Famer.
0: All right, let's see what we got this week. Mike has got Empire of the Sun. Great song, Walking on a Dream. Is it real now? Or is it grandma?
2: Is it grandma?
0: It really does, he's really trying to emphasize as well. Is it grandma? I love that one, Mike. Thank you very much. Rhonda, Christian, I always hear my own name in Run. This is like an occasional side feature, isn't it? People with their own name in the misheard lyrics. I always hear my own name in Run to Paradise by the Choir Boys. So the original line, share Run to Paradise. Or is she Rhonda Paradise? I'm looking for Rhonda Paradise. She run the paradise.
3: Runs the paradise.
0: She run the paradise.
3: Hell of a name.
0: I love that one. Rhonda.
2: Instant Hall of Famer.
0: Timmy's been listening to Pearl Jam. Glorified G. Glorified version of a pellet gun. We're looking forward to playing this one all weekend. Or is it glorified version of a pelican?
3: Wow.
0: I just hear Eddie Vedder say the word pelican. Oh my God, it's three from three.
2: Instant Hall of Famer.
0: Well done, Timmy. Paul, who's a bright side at number 53. Nelly Furtado, Don't Turn Off the Lights. I looked above the other day. Now, in this email, Paul is a new listener of ours from Sydney. He's come over from Triple M, and he apologises about his basic humour. He's hearing it, and I am always just a messenger here. I licked a bum the other day.
4: Oh.
0: He's come over from the M's with some of that gear.
3: They would have loved that.
0: Nelly! Hi, Nelly! Licking bums! I licked a bum the other day, Nelly Furtado. Is it?
3: It's there!
0: It is there! Welcome, Paul! Tristan's been listening to You Two Mysterious Ways. Johnny, Take a Dive with Your Sister in the Rain. Or is there a very different kind of tone now? Johnny, Take a Dive with Your Sister Lorraine. Well done, Tristan. And Daniel Patterson, Another Chance by Roger Sanchez. I tried to tell you the things that we had were right. Or as Roger Sanchez been enjoying the chef Ainsley Harriet on Ready Steady Cook. I'd rather take a bath with Ainsley Harriet. I thought it was ambitious. That is no way. I'd rather take a bath with the chef, Ainsley Harriet. Uncanny. Daniel Patterson, Take a Bow. Great ears.
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0: No, I just had to check it's still there. 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All right, as always, you email me, the Miss Hurdler. It's Christian@ChristianO'Connell.com.au. Thank you very much.
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0: Christian O'Connell show. My daughter, she left home a couple of months ago. She came back. I made her lunch. And she knows that I love questions. I have a huge ongoing, it must be about over 300 questions on a big ongoing document I have on my Google Docs.
1: I never knew.
0: Oh, my God, yeah. I just love questions, right? If I overhear one or I read one in a magazine interview, I add it to the list. There seriously must be about 300. She goes, Dad, I've got three questions for you. So we spend the next 2 hours answering these questions, just three of them. Because, you know, sometimes when someone asks you a great question, you tell a story about that, you answer it. But actually, in the answer, so many more things come out of it. It expands. And I was asking her the question, then we would talk about her answer. So during the next 20 minutes, if we've got time, I'm going to go through these questions. They're great. First one, she asked me, what's a moment in your life you'd love to go back to? You can't alter it, but you can just go back to it and re-experience it. And I said to her straight away, I can tell you what it is. And it's 1996. I'm 23. I've just moved to London. Broke up with a girlfriend that I'd had for 2 years. I thought I was going to marry. I didn't know anyone in London. I moved to this amazing city. But if you don't know anyone, London is a really big, lonely city. I don't know anyone there. However, I have two dreams. One, I want to get into radio, or I want to be a stand-up comedian. On a Wednesday night in 1996, in September, I was doing, when I first moved to London, I was doing a sales job I didn't really enjoy. It was telesales. You're there with a headset. All day, cold calling people. Do you want to take out some advertising in a photography magazine? No, hang up. But it was commission only, this job. The best training you could ever do for doing what I do now. You had to build instant rapport with people. So all day long, I'd be trying to entertain people and keep them talking on the phone so they may take an advert out and I might be able to pay rent and get my beer money. Anyway, my dream was during the day, I had this dead-end job I wasn't really enjoying and I would go and do what are called open mic nights. This is where in comedy clubs around London, this is the same all over the world, you put your name down a piece of paper, you get called up, you do 5 minutes. You get your 5 minutes, okay? So on a Wednesday night in September 1996, there was a open mic night of the year. It was like a big competition. And at the end of the open mic night, about 25 wannabe comedians, and I was one of them. They go through, they read out everyone's name, and the crowd go, ew, boo. Brutal. But you know when you're 23, you think, I haven't really got anything in my life. I can't be crushed anymore. And you're also, it's like anything in life. You want to be a comedian, you want to be on the radio, you want to be a pilot. You just got to, you got to get your stage time.
1: Yep.
0: You got to build it your MR. So it didn't really bother me whether I won or lost. Anyway, I won.
2: Wow.
0: What I got was $50. That $50 I didn't spend for 2 years until I was quite broke and I didn't need to spend it. And I was devastated. I pinned it up on this tiny little bedroom I had in this miserable little bed sit I had in London. I won $50 and I remember couldn't sleep that night. I was so excited. I thought, just maybe this dream I have might be able to happen. And also, as another part of the prize, I got to open for a professional comedian that weekend.
1: Well,
0: that comedian, Sean Locke.
1: Oh, you're kidding.
0: I opened for Sean Locke. This is in 1996, before Sean Locke became a really, really big star. But for comedians in the 90s, Sean Locke was like, he was the comedian's comedian. Mm-hmm. Everyone knew who Sean was. It was a very, very different stand-up. And we're talking 15 odd years before he became known for what a great comedian was with 8 out of 10 Cats with Jimmy Carr. But yeah, this was in 96. I opened for Sean.
3: Incredible.
0: Got to know him, and then about 6 years later, he became a regular on my breakfast show. And I said, do you remember we met before? I opened for you at the Cosmic Comedy Club. I got $50. That $50 is the best amount of money I've ever been given in my whole life. I would desperately go back now. I remember just walking home. It took me like an hour and a half. Rather get the underground because I was just so happy. I was just basking in this glow of like, wow, I actually got given money for jokes. I wonder if one day, can I actually get a living out of jokes? You know, so yeah, that's what I go back to. September 1996, yeah, Cosmic Comedy Club.
1: Wow.
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0: Kevin O'Connell's show. I'm going to ask Patsy, what's the moment in time you're going back to them?
1: You know what? I would love to go back to our wedding day and when I walked down the aisle and saw Chris for the first time because, you know, it was...
0: Well, not the first time. You'd obviously met before.
1: There's so much build up to your wedding day.
0: So what year is this?
1: So March 1999, March 6, 1999 at Williamstown Uniting Church. Beautiful old 200-year-old church. And, you know, there's that anticipation and you see videos of it now on social media where the groom turns around and he's bawling because she just looks exquisite. And Chris did not turn around to look at me. And this isn't, not an argument, but this is a debate we still have nearly 30 years later quite often.
0: He's up there all dogging it.
1: He's just not looking back. He's having a joke with his brother who was his best man. They're laughing. I'm thinking, why aren't you looking at me? What's going on?
0: Don't you think that's so Chris in a way? Because he's a cool customer, isn't he?
1: Oh, yeah. It was ridiculous.
2: Having a chuckle.
0: Yeah. Just waiting for someone. Any more of that church wine? This is only half full, Vicar.
1: And I sort of was whispering to my dad, why is he not looking around, Dad? What's going on? And we still have this debate.
0: I bet you do. That's incredible. I've never known that.
1: Still have this debate.
0: I still remember looking around at my wife.
1: Oh, yeah. And we still have this debate.
0: I bet you do. That's incredible. I've never known that.
1: Still have this debate.
0: I still remember looking around at my wife.

0: hold your hand.
1: I love that.
0: And I think, oh, okay, that's all right then.
1: That's beautiful. But you're right, what's lovely about hearing your stories as well is sometimes when someone tells you a story from their past, they just tell you the story. It's like they're not in the story. Mm. You know, it's something they told a few times. So it's almost like it's at arm's distance. Mm. What's lovely is, though, sometimes when you tell a story and you really slow down, you pause, you actually go back into the story. You live the story. And so, and the details matter. You know, you could have talked about the wedding and, like, our wedding day and, like, you know, it's an amazing moment. The fact that Chris didn't look round, you know, and then we're all judging him. And then when you say why he didn't look round, it's even more beautiful, Patsy.
0: Yeah.
1: It's almost like we're at your wedding.
0: Yes,
1: you weren't there, but I can feel it.
0: Oh, you should have been. It was such a big wedding. It was awesome.
1: I think if you got married now, you're not inviting me.
0: Oh, of course.
1: You threatened you threatened to punch me.
0: No, you'd be MC. You could MC for
1: that. Oh, wow. Okay.
0: You could work.
1: Mates race. Oh, I saw him working there. But not invited to the after party.
0: No, you're
1: not on the guest list, okay?
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1: 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All right, time wasted today. We're looking for your car bands. Now, Citroën is a very famous French brand.
2: I'm familiar.
1: Over there, they love the rapper that sings Funky Cold Medina. That's right.
2: Okay.
1: It's Citroën Look.
2: Okay. Very long
1: run.
2: I'll give it to you. Silver Plus.
1: Mini Van Halen.
2: Oh, good. Gold.
1: Car Radiohead. Radio. Very clever. Who's playing in the car? Indicatoriamus.
2: God plus.
1: Thank you.
2: God plus.
1: Ford Outboy.
2: Yeah,
1: Ford Outboy. And you too.
2: Oh, good God.
1: All right, Rio, what have you got? Car bands.
2: Biggie's in a RAV4. It's Notorious SUV.
1: Oh, that's God plus. Very, very good. I thought you were going to do the other rapper who's in court at the moment. Or is that what you're playing now? No.
2: Moving on.
1: Yeah, please.
2: Steely Sedan.
1: Yeah. Oh, so Silver Plus. Very good.
2: Hot Rod Stewart.
1: Hot Rod Stewart is great. Gold.
2: And Hoodie in the Blowfish.
1: Also very good as well. Another goal. Well done, Rio. All right, time wasted today then. Empire of the Datsun.
2: Gold.
1: Ute B40.
2: Silver.
1: Big Audi Dynamite.
2: Gold.
1: Lady Car Car.
2: Gold.
1: That's
2: plus.
1: So good. Ram Saab.
2: Bronze.
1: Vitala Kia.
2: Oh, Silver Plus.
1: Alanis and Morissette.
2: Gold.
1: I love that one from Mary Gavranovich. Right Said Bread Van.
2: Bronze.
1: Pearl Van.
2: Gold.
1: Green Light Day.
2: Silver.
1: Crash Tesla Dummies.
2: Gold.
1: That's very good. Adam Lamborghini.
2: Gold
1: that
2: plus.
1: That's from Danny Barrett. Very good. Pitbull Bar.
2: Silver.
1: The Village People Carrier. I love that one. They could all fit in, you know?
2: Gold.
1: And Killing Audi. Who's our winner
2: gold
1: today?
2: Too. It is Adam Lamborghini, Danny.
1: That's the Christian O'Connell Show for today. We are back tomorrow. Take care.
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7: Good morning, I'm Britt Aylin in the Hobart newsroom. The entrance to the Royal Hobart Hospital's emergency department is moving this morning as works progress on the next stage of its expansion. From 8 a.m. today, you'll no longer be able to access the ED via Liverpool Street. Instead, the entrance will be just around the corner.

0: corner on Argyle Street. Tasmania's Health Minister has flagged 13 potential sites across the state for future aged care facilities. The state government's plan is to open three of them, one here in the south, one in the north, and one in the northwest. Bridget Archer explaining they'll be looking for providers to build and operate the centres.
1: We are working on those solutions. We're prepared to put things forward, but we are calling on the federal government to play their part in terms of funding those solutions, noting that it is an area of Commonwealth responsibility.
0: An expression of interest process will open later this month. The Federal Energy Minister is talking down the likelihood of another cut to the fuel excise. Chris Bowen telling the ABC Canberra has other cost of living measures in place.
2: It's obviously tax cuts, cheaper medicines, free TAFE, etc. right across the board. And so we'll obviously continue to focus on those other measures. At the same time, I'm very much focused on ensuring our ongoing fuel supply in this very difficult international circumstance.
0: The average price for unleaded 91 in Tasmania is currently just under $2.24 a litre, with around $2.13 the cheapest we can find in the Greater Hobart area. ASIO has put out a warning to parents, saying extremists are increasingly targeting our children online. A new inquiry has been launched to investigate how gaming platforms and chat apps are being used to radicalise young people. The spy agency has reported a sharp rise in cases involving teenagers. And a reminder to take extra care on the roads this morning with cold and wet conditions across the region. We've got snow forecast down to 300 metres today. The Weather Bureau also advising of possible thunderstorms and small hail. There's a road weather alert in place for the southeast of the state as well as the Central Plateau and Upper Derwent Valley.
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0: To sport now, and Josh Ward is reaping the benefits of disconnecting from social media as Hawthorn aims to seal a grand final spot against Brisbane on Saturday at the G. The Hawks midfielder logged off a year ago and reckons he's more dialed in for game day.
5: You can have 10 good comments, but the bad one is what sticks with you, and people need to realise the impact that can have with peace and quiet as well. And just, I guess lifestyle, trying to get a bit more time to think in my day.
0: And Ella Haywood has come on board with the Hobart Hurricanes ahead of the upcoming WBBL season. The 23-year-old all-rounder has previously played for the Melbourne Stars and the Melbourne Renegades and says she can't wait to take her game to the next level. That's the latest in news and sport. I'm Britt Aitlin.
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9: Good morning, I'm Britt Aylin joining you from the Hobart newsroom. The Royal Hobart Hospital's Emergency Department expansion project is moving into its next phase this morning, with the Liverpool Street entrance to the ED to be closed from 8 a.m. Anyone needing emergency care will be able to access the department from Argyle Street instead. We're advised that the hospital will remain fully operational throughout the construction works, with the new Argyle Street ED entrance expected to be in use until mid-2028. The state opposition's pleading with the government to be honest with Tasmanians about budget cuts. It's over claims there have been no cuts to health or education, despite those two departments being handed savings targets of nearly $1 billion. Labor's Ella Haddad says we deserve transparency.
10: We know there are cuts across the budget. We saw them in black and white in Erica Betts's budget papers. What we're asking the government to do is to be honest about that. Stop trying to lie to the Tasmanian people and tell them there's no cuts when we can see them with our own eyes.
9: Government Minister Bridget Archer says the opposition's fear-mongering and that assessing efficiencies is simply part of good budget management. It's been revealed the Federal Transport Minister has accepted a lifetime platinum frequent flyer membership with Qantas. The gift to Catherine King comes less than 2 years after a public backlash forced some MPs to give up their airline lounge perks. More Aussies are signing up to the Defence Force, the ADF recording its highest number of enlistments in years. Retention also remains high, with more people in the force now than there has been in 25 years. Currently, there are over 64,000 personnel across the country. And Tasmania's golden girl is getting married. Ariane Titmus has announced her engagement to partner Mac Powell. It comes just 1 year after the four-time Olympic gold medalist officially retired from the pool.
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9: Sport now, and it'll be a battle between brothers in Friday night's prelim final between Freo and Sydney at the SCG. The Dockers' Caleb Sarong going up against his younger brother Jai. Caleb says they dreamt of playing together in a final, but only one of them will be celebrating at the end of this week's game.
12: Yeah, it's going to be a strange one. One's going to be stoked when the final siren goes, and the other one's going to be pretty disappointed, but I'm sure at the end of the day we'll both be extremely happy for each other.
9: And the AFLW has already broken two records before the season's halfway mark. Attendance is up 43% on last year, with 166,000 fans turning out across the opening five rounds. 97,000 of those were in the first two rounds alone, almost doubling last year's numbers. While the 2026 season average for scoring is the highest on record for the Women's League. That's the latest. I'm Brit Aitlin.
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7: Good morning, I'm Britt Allen. There are big changes to traffic flow on Argyle Street as the Royal Hobart Hospital's emergency department moves its entrance from Liverpool Street this morning. From 8 a.m, all public access to the ED will be from Argyle Street, while the right-hand lane on Argyle between the pedestrian crossing and Liverpool Street is now a dedicated ambulance zone. The new Argyle Street emergency entrance is expected to be in use until mid-2028 as works continue on the RHH Emergency Department expansion project. Don't get your hopes up about another discount at the Bowser. The Federal Energy Minister has seemingly ruled out another fuel excise cut.
8: We said that the excise cut was temporary. We were very clear on that right from the beginning. You know, we're not going to respond to every daily movement on the world oil price.
7: Chris Bowen on the ABC there. The average price for unleaded 91 in Tasmania is currently just over $2.24 a litre, with around $2.13 the cheapest we can find in the Greater Hobart area. Liberal MP Bridget Archer has accused the state opposition of fear-mongering over cuts to the public service. Labor's called on the government to stop lying to Tasmanians about budget cuts after obtaining a memo to Justice Department staff advising them some positions will be left vacant. But Minister Archer says assessing department efficiencies is simply part of good budget management.
9: I think that there is a high degree of fear-mongering here. And we've seen example after example of this in the last couple of weeks. There are sensible efficiencies that can be made, and we must make them.
7: Parents are being warned that online radicalisation is increasingly happening through gaming platforms and private chat groups. A federal inquiry has been launched to look into what's driving the rise in young people being drawn towards extremist ideologies. It'll hear from ASIO, police, tech companies and gaming giants. And the 78th Emmy Awards will get underway in Los Angeles later this morning. Medical drama The Pitt leads nominations with 25, followed by Hacks on 24. Aussie Sarah Snook is nominated for Best Limited Series Actress for her role in All Her Fault.
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2: Moving on to sport now, and Hawthorn's midfield's aiming to come out swinging in Saturday's preliminary final against Brisbane at the MCG. The Hawks were humbled by 67 points in their round 22 meeting. Ruck Lloyd Meek says they're hunting payback.
3: But generally speaking, like even at the start of the year, you guys were all getting into the mids and riding us off, and I'm really proud of how we've been able to grow and handle that, and really just excited for the challenge against a superstar midfield.
2: And Ella Haywood has joined the Hobart Hurricanes ahead of the upcoming WBBL season. The 23-year-old all-rounder has previously played for the Melbourne Stars and the Melbourne Renegades and says she can't wait to take her game to the next level. That's the latest in news and sport. I'm Britt Aylin.
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6: Good morning, I'm Britt Aylin in the Hobart newsroom. The entrance to the Royal Hobart Hospital's emergency department is moving in about half an hour as works progress on the next stage of its expansion. From 8 a.m, you'll no longer be able to access the ED via Liverpool Street. Instead, the entrance will be just around the corner on Argyle Street. While the right lane of Argyle between the pedestrian crossing and Liverpool Street has become a dedicated ambulance space, the changes are expected to be in place for around 2 years. The federal government's playing down hopes of another cut to the fuel excise in the wake of reports it had been considering another discount to combat soaring petrol prices. The Deputy PM, Richard Miles, has told News 24 it's not on the cards at the moment.
7: Well, we don't have plans for it. We are watching what's playing out in the Middle East, clearly. There is literally news every day, and I think it's important to take a step back and to just get a sense of what this is going, how this is playing out.
6: The average price for unleaded 91 in Tasmania is currently just over $2.24 a litre, with around $2.13 at the cheapest we can find in the Greater Hobart area. Tasmania's Health Minister has flagged 13 potential sites across the state for future aged care facilities. The state government's plan is to open 3 of them, one here in the south, one in the north and one in the northwest. Bridget Archer explaining they'll be looking for providers to build and operate the centres.
8: We are working on those solutions. We're prepared to put things forward, but we are calling on the federal government to play their part in terms of funding those solutions, noting that it is an area of Commonwealth responsibility.
6: An expression of interest process will open later this month. New research has revealed the mounting financial cost of cancer. A McCabe Centre report found while more Australians survive cancer than ever before, more than 95% of survivors experienced emotional distress linked to financial hardship due to out-of-pocket costs, with almost one in three losing income. And Oasis has announced another global tour next year. The Gallagher brothers will perform 38 dates across the UK, Europe and the US. But there's nothing on the radar for Australia at this stage.
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6: In sport, Frio's Caleb Sarong won't be taking it easy on his brother when they meet in Friday night's prelim final. The Dockers go into the game at the SCG as favourites, but Caleb says it's exciting for the family to have them both play.
10: Something that growing up you probably think it'd be nice to play with each other and win a grand final together, but that's not to be, and we'll be going against each other.
6: And the AFLW has already broken two records before the season's halfway mark. Attendance is up 43% on last year, and 166,000 fans turning out across the opening five rounds. 97,000 of those were in the first two alone, almost doubling last year's numbers. While the 2026 season's average for scoring is the highest on record for the Women's League. That's the latest in news and sport. I'm Britt Aitlin.
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13: Good morning, I'm Britt Anglin in the Hobart newsroom. Anyone needing to access the emergency department at the Royal Hobart Hospital will need to do so from Argyle Street, with the old Liverpool Street entrance now closed. Here's Ebony Ablett with more.
14: As works progress to the next stage of the Royal's emergency department expansion, a new entrance to the ED has been set up on Argyle Street near the Liverpool Street corner. It's expected to be in use for around 2 years, while the old emergency department entrance and Liverpool Street forecourt are redeveloped. We're told the hospital will remain fully operational throughout the construction works.
13: The Federal Energy Minister is talking down the likelihood of another cut to the fuel excise. Chris Bowen telling the ABC Canberra has other cost of living measures in place.
15: It's obviously tax cuts, cheaper medicines, free TAFE, etc. right across the board. And so we'll obviously continue to focus on those other measures. At the same time, I'm very much focused on ensuring our ongoing fuel supply in this very difficult international circumstance.
13: The average price for unleaded 91 in Tasmania is currently hovering above the $2.24 mark, with just under $2.16, the cheapest we can find in the Greater Hobart area this morning. The Federal Minister for Indigenous Australians has slammed Pauline Hanson after she labelled our First Nations people as the most primitive race on earth. The comments were made by the One Nation leader in a podcast last year, which has recently resurfaced. And Malindiri McCarthy says the remarks are completely racist.
16: There is rich history in this country, and you only have to travel to places like the Great Barrier Reef, to Cape York, to see incredible cultural significance, dance, songs and stories.
13: In overseas news, the leaders of

0: Wales, Scotland and Northern Ireland are demanding the right to choose to leave the UK. The first ministers of the three nations, who all represent pro-independence parties, have met in Cardiff to sign a memorandum of understanding, writing that their futures belong in the European Union. And it's TV's biggest night of the year over in the States, with the Emmys getting underway in LA in around 2 hours' time. The Pitt leads the nominations with 25 nods, while Hacks sits just behind on 24, including Best Lead Actress in a Comedy for Jean Smart. The show will be hosted by Law & Order SVU star Mariska Hargitay.
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0: Sport now, and Josh Ward says he's learned to stop being his own harshest critic, allowing him to unlock greater consistency at Hawthorn. The Hawks midfielder revealing he's worked on his mental game, confident it's given him the tools to handle the pressure of Saturday's prelim against Brisbane.
4: I think I've always been a bit of a perfectionist and in the past gotten down myself after a few mistakes and or a quiet quarter, and it's taken me out of the game. Being able to work through that and reset, I think it's been a big growth area.
0: And the Hobart Hurricanes WBBL side has snapped up all-rounder Ella Haywood on a two-year contract. The 23-year-old spent last season with the Melbourne Stars and had previously racked up 5 years with the Melbourne Renegades. That is the latest in news and sport. I'm Britt Aitlin.
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8: Good morning, I'm Bruce Aylin, joining you from the Hobart newsroom. The Royal Hobart Hospital's Emergency Department expansion project is moving into its next phase this morning, with the Liverpool Street entrance to the ED now closed. Anyone needing emergency care can access the department from Argyle Street instead. We're advised that the hospital will remain fully operational throughout the construction works, with the new Argyle Street ED entrance expected to be in use until mid-2028. The federal government says it has no plans at this stage to reintroduce a discount to the fuel excise. That's despite fears unleaded could soon hit $2.60 a litre amid the ongoing conflict in the Middle East. The average price for unleaded 91 in Tasmania is currently hovering above the $2.24 mark, with just under $2.16 a litre, the cheapest we can find in the Greater Hobart area this morning. Deputy Prime Minister Richard Marles telling News 24, an excise discount is not something being considered.
9: Our focus has been in respect of ensuring fuel supply in Australia, and we've been able to do that from the moment that this conflict broke out.
8: A fresh probe's being launched into online radicalisation to explore concerns that some kids are being targeted by extremist groups through video games and encrypted messaging apps. It follows warnings from ASIO that the average age of young people coming to the spy agency's attention has fallen to just 15. Aussie businesses are losing billions in productivity each year to disjointed workplace communication. That's according to modelling from tech startup Koro, which reveals the average worker loses around $710 in annual productivity and spends around 12 hours each year searching for messages from their colleagues. And Tasmania's golden girl is getting married. Ariane Tibbetts has announced her engagement to partner Mac Powell. It comes just 1 year after the four-time Olympic gold medalist officially retired from the pool.
10: One banana, two bananas, three bananas, four. 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Stop monkeying around. Do it now.
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8: In sport, the AFL's warned the Power and Bulldogs against collusion as the two clubs work to facilitate Zach Butters' move to Witten Oval. The league says any deal has to stand up on merit. Cats assistant Nathan Buckley weighing in, telling Fox Footy it didn't seem to be an issue when Jack Bowes moved from the Suns to the Cats.
11: The AFL are trying to say there needs to be fair trade. The Jack Bowes one obviously wasn't. It talks about salary cap as a value of its own. So how closely do we think the AFL are going to keep an eye on this?
8: And Freo's Caleb Sarong won't be taking it easy on his brother when they meet in Friday night's prelim final. He says it's exciting for the family having them both play.
12: Something that growing up you probably think it'd be nice to play with each other and win a grand final together, but that's not to be, and we'll be going against each other.
8: That's the latest. I'm Britt Aylin.
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8: Good morning, I'm Britt Allen. The deadly H5 bird flu has landed here in Hobart with the first record of a case in the CBD. The disease was detected in a silver gull. It's one of four new bird flu events since the previous update from the Department of Natural Resources and Environment on Wednesday of last week. The others being the first positive detections at St Helens and Dodgers Ferry, both in Greater Crested Terns, and the first case in a white-faced storm petrel up at Stanley. It comes as we're now able to access information about infections, testing activity and community reports through a new online dashboard and interactive map on the NRE TAS website. Royal Hobart Hospital's emergency department has closed its Liverpool Street entrance this morning, with all public access to the ED now from Argyle Street. While the right-hand lane on Argyle between the pedestrian crossing and Liverpool Street has become a dedicated ambulance zone, the new Argyle Street emergency entrance is expected to be in use until mid-2028 as works continue on the RHH emergency department expansion project. The Federal Energy Minister is heading to Saudi Arabia next week to shore up Australia's fuel supply. Our nation currently has 41 days' worth of petrol, but Chris Bowen says he remains concerned about the pressure on oil in the Middle East. It comes as the federal government's talking down suggestions of another cut to the fuel excise amid escalating prices. The average cost of unleaded 91 in Tasmania is currently just below $2.25 a litre, with around $2.16 the cheapest we can find in the Greater Hobart area this morning. Michaelia Cash has weighed in on Pauline Hanson's controversial comments in which she described Australian First Nations people as the most primitive race on earth. The Liberal senator has told Nine she doesn't agree with what the One Nation leader said, but believes more needs

0: be done to bridge the gap between Indigenous and non-Indigenous Australians.
1: I mean, why aren't we closing the gap? Where is the billions and billions and billions of dollars of taxpayers' money that just doesn't seem to get to the people on the ground who need it?
0: ASIO has issued a warning to parents, saying extremists are increasingly targeting our children online. It comes as new inquiries being launched to investigate how gaming platforms and chat apps are being used to radicalise young people. The spy agency has reported a sharp rise in cases involving teenagers. And Oasis has announced another global tour next year. The Gallagher brothers will perform 38 dates across the UK, Europe and the US. But there's nothing on the radar for Australia at this stage.
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0: In sport, Hawthorn's midfield's aiming to come out swinging in Saturday's prelim final against Brisbane at the MCG. The Hawks were humbled by 67 points in their round 22 meeting. Ruck Lloyd Meek says they're hunting payback.
3: But generally speaking, like even at the start of the year, you guys were all getting into the mids and riding us off, and I'm really proud of how we've been able to grow and handle that, and really just excited for the challenge against a superstar midfield.
0: And the Hobart Hurricanes WBBL side has snapped up all-rounder Ella Hayward on a two-year contract. The 23-year-old spent last season with the Melbourne Stars and previously racked up 5 years with the Melbourne Renegades. That's the latest in news and sport. I'm Britt Aylin.
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10: Good morning, I'm Britt Allen. The deadly H5 bird flu strain has been detected in 3 new Tasmanian locations and 1 new species in the past week. Epi Ablett reports.
11: The strain has been recorded in Hobart CBD for the first time, as silver gull testing positive. Staying in the south, a greater crested tern was found at Dodgers Ferry and returned a positive result, as has another found at St Helens on the east coast. A fourth new event has been recorded in a new species, a white-faced storm petrel at Stanley in the northwest, a location where the H5 strain has been detected in other bird species. The Department of Natural Resources and Environment is encouraging Tasmanians to stay up to date with the latest information via a new dashboard and map on its website, which shows both positive and negative test results and where they're taking place.
10: We're being warned not to get our hopes up about another discount at the Bowser, the Federal Energy Minister seemingly ruling out another fuel excise cut.
12: We said that the excise cut was temporary. We were very clear on that right from the beginning. You know, we're not going to respond to every daily movement on the world oil price.
10: Chris Bowen on the ABC there. The average for unleaded 91 in Tasmania is currently around $2.25 a litre. The pressure's on for a long-term power deal to be struck between Hydro Tasmania and Rio Tinto in order to secure the future of Bell Bay Aluminium. Industry representatives have declared enough is enough, while the state's Energy Minister Nick Digan insists he's working with his federal counterpart to save the smelter.
13: Bell Bay Aluminium has a power contract up until 31 December, so there's no great rush, but we're working through a process. As I've said before, there is a structured negotiation and we're working through those steps.
10: The AFP Commissioner says it's time Australians had renewed conversations around illicit drugs and organised